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2: 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All the signs are pointing to there being some extreme temperatures here in Vancouver this year. 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
13: From the National Newsroom of the Canadian Press, I'm John Kennedy. A leading economist warns that crying out recession when the data doesn't back it up will water down valid concerns about the economy. The C.D. Howe Institute's Business Cycle Council is the traditional arbiter of whether Canada is in a recession or not, and the council says it's currently too soon to tell. Co-chair Steve Ambler urges the government's critics to avoid using the recession word to make their point.
14: If you want to construct a narrative saying we're not doing very well, you can do so, but once again, this is my own personal opinion. That trying to build the narrative on the basis of the R word or the TR, technical recession expression, actually just weakens the argument.
13: The federal conservatives describe Canada's economy as being in a full-blown recession and are placing the blame on the Liberal government. Canada's latest job numbers show falling unemployment rates as the economy added 88,000 jobs in May. BMO economist Benjamin Reitzes says the Stats Canada data should silence the recession crowd. He says the numbers show that Canada's economy remains resilient in the face of U.S. trade pressure and the energy price shock from the Iran war. One of the federal Liberals' flagship affordability measures has taken off in the bank accounts of eligible Canadians. Prime Minister Mark Carney says roughly 12 million Canadians received the Canada Groceries and Essentials benefit today.
15: It's a significant amount of money, checks up to $533 today for a family of four to help with the pressures on cost of living.
13: Today is the one-time top-up payment worth 50% of a household's annual benefit. Regular quarterly payouts will increase by 25% for the next 5 years. A rabbi at a Montreal synagogue targeted by an overnight arson attempt says the attack should be a rallying call against anti-Semitism. She says it's not the first time that her temple has been targeted and wants society to take anti-Semitism more seriously. A 38-year-old suspect faces charges, but it does not appear that he'll be charged with a hate crime. Canadian business owners are desperately looking for certainty on a potential U.S. trade deal, but corporate leaders are disagreeing on how to best get that deal and still ensure that most goods flow to the U.S. tariff-free. The co-creator of CBC's canceled series Small Achievable Goals says the menopause comedy still has life in it. Jennifer Whalen says she would be interested

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1: Your BC Lions kick off their CFL regular season June 13th in Saskatchewan. 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

just is up to you.

0: also a little surprised that the only way you tried to deal with it was by sending in the goons, man. You gotta try to talk to us first.
1: We did. We stopped the music twice. We stopped the music twice before they ever came out without us asking.
0: I understand. No, I know this, but I
2: just have one thing to say, and I'm speaking for all of us about

0: already made three times more money than Everything Everywhere All at Once did, which is also an A24 movie,
1: okay,
0: which won Best Picture at the Oscars and stuff.
1: Yeah. Civil War, was the domestic opening was $25 million. So for Backrooms to make $81 million. And I think its projections were maybe $40 million. So, but I know that studios are kind of freaking out here because, but they're, I'm assuming they're also trying to figure out how do we capitalize on this, because what's happening is you've got this young wave, yep, of fresh filmmakers who are bringing their audiences, their YouTube audiences, with them. Like this Backrooms thing, we talked about it last week, which is the synopsis once again is super detailed. It reads, a strange doorway appears in the basement of a furniture showroom, and that's it. But it's not based on a video game, but it originated as something called an internet creepypasta. Okay. And that uses video game terminology. So it was like a series of short films that have, I guess, gained a huge following on the internet. And now comes a 20-year-old just killing it with this feature film debut. And they're doing it for low budget. They're kind of doing it not necessarily on their own, but they're proving to Hollywood that there might be a changing of the guard,
0: yeah,
1: as like happening right in front of our eyes.
0: Right. That'll be interesting. It'll be crazy to see how what all actually comes of this, or if it's somehow just a weird blip. But I think like horror movies at the theaters, that's like sports on broadcast at this point. Like it's like the thing they can actually hold on to. It's like,
1: yeah,
0: this is going to be no matter what, because it's the only place to get it.
1: Yeah, like Obsession might not end up making more. Let's say it caps out at $200 million. That's, when you look at the money that other movies make, you might think, well, that's not that big. But again, $1 million budget, movies essentially have to make, I think, 2.5 times their budget,
0: yeah,
1: to break even. And then it's profit from there.
0: That's why Jim Cameron's like, if it makes less than $2 billion, it's a failure.
1: Yeah.
0: for his Avatar.
1: Yeah. And so this movie, it got to $2.5 million, and now it's at $160 million. So that is so much profit for the studio. And like that, what was the, that we've only seen stuff like that with the Blair Witch Project, and then there was that Paranormal Activity.
0: Right. Yeah, every now and then there's stuff. And maybe some of the early M. Night Shyamalan.
1: Yeah. Yeah. So I think it's exciting to see there just some people coming in and shaking things up.
0: And kids going to the theaters again, young people that follow this, whoever this guy is on YouTube, that's just good in general, because they'll go say, hey, that was actually fun. And then they might go see the Sheep Detectives the next week or something.
1: Yeah, you know what I mean? Why not? And so that was last week at the box office. But let's quickly touch on what's coming to the theaters this week.
2: And the masters of the universe.
1: Yeah.
2: I am Adam, Prince of Eternia and defender of the secrets of Castle Grayskull. This is Cringer, my fearless friend. Fabulous secret powers were revealed to me the day I held aloft my magic sword and said, by the power of Grayskull,
1: I love hearing that so much. That's from the 80s cartoon for He-Man. The new movie is a live-action adaptation called Masters of the Universe. It's the second live-action adaptation. You might remember they tried it in the 80s.
0: Dolph Lundgren.
1: Yeah.
0: Courtney Cox.
1: Yeah.
0: Right on.
1: Frank Langella played Skeletor.
0: That's right.
1: So I should go back and watch that again. But this new, I loved He-Man when I was a kid. I loved those cartoons. Same. I loved the toys. And He-Man, how do we explain this in a way that very quickly makes sense? He-Man, or Adam, comes from a place, a far and distant land called Eternia. And the Skeletor is the bad guy. And when He-Man hoists the Sword of Power, or whatever it's called, he turns into He-Man.
0: Yeah. They just made like a toy line, and then they made a cartoon to sell the toys, like Transformers style.
1: Yep.
0: And it was, very brainwashy for children in the 80s, and it worked on us big time. And now we got an another movie.
1: Totally. And apparently there was another series of cartoons in the 2000s, like 2002,
0: oh, really?
1: There was 2004,
0: more?
1: Which was a little darker from what I'm told, from what I understand. So I feel like I need to look that up because Netflix recently